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1: This has got to be the saddest day of my life. I called you here today for a bit of bad news. I won't be able to see you anymore because of my obligations and the ties that you have. We've been meeting here every day. And since this is our last day together, I want to hold you just one more time. When you turn and walk away, don't look back. I want to remember you just like this. Let's just kiss.

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0: If you're a fan of the boys in claret and blue, mad about the baggies, or one of St Andrew's finest blue noses, then you can keep up to date with your favourite team's home games during your stay in hospital. 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
1: 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Ready? 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

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It's a place where you'll be safe to feel our grace, 'cause we've all made mistakes.

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8: 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Make you feel as light as a feather, sweep you off your feet. Ready? 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
1: 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Make you feel as light as a feather, sweep you off your feet. Ready? Fancy a coffee?
2: 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Lift someone out of loneliness by reaching out for a catch-up. 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

0: If you're a fan of the boys in Claret and Blue, Mad About the Baggies, or one of St Andrew's finest Blue Noses, then you can keep up to date with your favourite team's home games during your stay in hospital. 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
2: Explain what's happening to you at the time, just to be treated like a human.
3: England's chief midwifery officer says new clinical standards are being introduced. The US says it's carried out strikes on an island near the Strait of Hormuz, claims they were intercepting multiple Iranian ballistic missiles being fired at Kuwait and Bahrain. An organisation's warning large numbers of people could be at risk of a cliff-edge fall in income when they retire. Pensions UK's calculated a minimum lifestyle for retired people costs nearly £14,000 for a one-person household. People in the UK are expected to spend around 4 years and 8 months over an average of a lifespan on their phones with no reason. That's according to a study by Virgin Media O2. And a dolphin, fox and an owl are among animals that could appear on banknotes. The Bank of England wants people to give their views on a selection of wildlife native to the UK. That's the latest. I'm Laura Safe.
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1: 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Make you feel as light as a feather, sweep you off your feet. Ready? Fancy a coffee?
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7: 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Ready? 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

0: 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If you're joining us from the Heartlands Hospital in Bordesley Green, it's good to be with you. 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
1: Hello, Wednesday the 3rd of June. Welcome to another day here on BHBN. Rich with you on The Morning Show through till 12. All our usual bits and pieces to get through. Your requests and dedications as well, if you get in touch. I'll tell you exactly how you can do that in just a little while. Oh, we've got some good music as well. Don't worry about the weather. Just listen to the music.

0: It's the Doobie Brothers. And listen to the music. Cheesy jokes from the start. Goodness me. At least we know where we stand this Wednesday morning. Yes, hello. Welcome to another day. Yes, on the HBN Radio. And wherever you are, you're most welcome. Are you in one of the 8 hospitals across Birmingham and the Black Country? That's the Good Hope, Heartland, Solihull, the QE, the Royal Orthopaedic, the Women's, the Midlands Met and the Harborne Hospital. Or in the rare disease units here at the QE and in the waiting area. We're blasting out there loud and proud this morning. Hello, if you're in there. Likewise in the partner care homes. Good morning to you. With your morning cuppa. Is it too early for the slice of cake? I don't know. Never too early for cake, is it? In the Heartlands in Yardley, Metchley Manor in Edgbaston, Swallows Meadow, Shirley, Claridge Place, Alton, Shenstone Court, Hales Owen, or Bourneview in Bourneville. Or you're listening anywhere, on the app, on the smart speaker, on the computer, on the telly. Oh goodness, we're everywhere. All the usual good stuff for you between now and 12 o'clock. Andy Harper is a local author, and he's here talking to David Moore all about his new book. It's called Knitted Swimming Trunks, all about life growing up in Brum in the 50s and 60s. A very entertaining read, because I've read it, all of it, on my own, yes, I know. And he's got some funny stories to share with us in a little while. And then Joy Bourne's here. She's had a look at what's on at the theatres across Birmingham and the Black Country for the month of June. And we're in June already, aren't we? So get your pen and paper ready if you fancy a night at the theatre. And then I've been chatting to Janet, who's a senior carer at Bourneview Care Home. All about her work and her absolute love of her... what does she call them? Her... not her patients, they're not her patients. Residents, that's the word I'm looking for. That's coming up in the second hour, as is the music diary, looking back on this day in music history. See what was going on. And we've actually got 3 birthdays that we're sharing today from the world of music. Ooh, it's a busy day for birthdays. If you want to get in touch, 07 519 694, that's our WhatsApp. Or you can call us on 0121 471-4774, or if you're listening on the app, just press the button on the screen. It says message the studio. We're looking for requests, dedications, hellos, thank yous, moans and groans, whatever you want.
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Honey Honey from ABBA. And before that, the new one from Kylie called Light Up, featured in that new documentary on Netflix. Well worth a watch, that one. Now, something that we need to watch, although we don't really want to, is the weather. I said it wasn't great, didn't I? And the headline tells me it's rain clearing to showers later. Spells of persistent rain spreading across the region this morning, followed by sunny spells and then scattered showers in the afternoon. And locally, these could be very heavy, with a risk of hail and thunder in places. Increasingly windy as well. Maximum temperature, though, 18 degrees, so warm and wet. Further showers and longer spells of rain overnight and into the tomorrow morning. But it will stay again mild for this time of year, certainly overnight, 11 degrees. And then much the same for tomorrow and into Friday and Saturday as well. Oh, goodness me, how lucky we are. So like I said to you at the beginning, just stay in and listen to the music. Just say good morning to Simon. He's in the Royal Infirmary up in Aberdeen at the moment, following a very nasty accident on his bike last week. And he's hoping to get back to the QE to continue his rehabilitation down back here at the QE. But in the meantime, Simon says, please say hello and thank you to all the wonderful staff inside the Aberdeen Royal Infirmary ICU unit who are looking after him admirably.

0: George Benson, never give up on a good thing. Play that especially for Simon, recovering in the Aberdeen Royal Infirmary and all the staff up there looking after him so well. Now, I know Simon likes a good joke, especially a dad joke, and so does Brummy Pete. So I'm going to share this with everybody, but especially for you, Simon, from Brummy Pete. He wants to know, are people born with photographic memories? Or does it just take time to develop? Oh, I do like that George Benson song. Sorry, spoiling it with that joke. We've got that interview with Andy Harper talking all about his book coming up, and Ella Langley straight after this.
1: Receiving a cancer diagnosis can be a life-changing event for you and those around you. Whether you've recently been diagnosed, are currently undergoing treatment, finishing treatment, or supporting a friend or family member with cancer, we're here to support you. Cancer and its treatments may cause various physical changes and significantly impact your emotional well-being and daily life. You may experience unfamiliar or intensified emotions as you navigate this challenging period. Many patients find that the side effects of cancer treatments improve after completing their treatment. However, some side effects may persist and cause long-term issues, while others, known as late effects, might not emerge until months or years later. Adopting a healthy lifestyle can aid in managing the late effects of cancer treatment and enhance recovery. It can also reduce the risk of other health conditions such as heart disease, diabetes, and strokes. We encourage you to consider ways to improve your overall well-being and long-term health. Our health and well-being events offer advice and information from experienced cancer professionals to help you lead a healthy and active life, including emotional, financial, and practical advice during this difficult time. These sessions, which are free of charge, allow you and your loved ones to learn about topics related to cancer. The events cover areas such as a healthy lifestyle, including diet, physical activity, sleep, fatigue, and emotional well-being, benefits and financial advice, information on treatments like chemotherapy and radiotherapy, coping with side effects of treatments, support groups. These sessions also offer peer support, connecting you with others who have experienced similar journeys, which can alleviate feelings of isolation and provide valuable coping strategies. By improving your understanding of your health, you can make informed decisions and set realistic goals for your recovery and well-being. 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

0: Ella Langley, Choosing Texas. She'll become one of the biggest names of 2026, isn't she? He's choosing Texas, I can tell. And I do like that one. You ask Phil Matthews, he'll tell you. Right, it's time now for our daily look back at what life was like growing up in Birmingham in the 1950s and 60s with Andy Harper, who's written a book all about his experiences. And here he is chatting with David Moore.
1: How long were your mum and dad at the White Horse, Andy?
2: We were only there for about 3 years or so. And then my mother, unfortunately, her back was getting worse. And so she was, once again, she was in hospital for a while, and she wasn't being able to do the stuff she wanted to do. So we was asked to leave by the brewery because they wouldn't allow a single person at that time to run a social club. It had to be a couple, and my mother couldn't do that. So we had to leave. That was a bit of a desperate time, I believe, for the family because there was nowhere to go. So we applied to the council and we moved into the back-to-backs.
1: Well, they weren't the most salubrious of accommodation, were they?
2: No. And this is another strange thing about childhood. People ask me now, well, that must have been an awful place. You must have been really desperate. Yes, there was a lot of damp. There was condensation on the ceilings. They were turning green. You had mushrooms growing in your bedroom, all sorts of things. For me, it was an adventure playground. The yard was a wonderful place that we played. We lived in New John Street West in Ockley. The games we used to play was absolutely magic.
1: Because you were practically playing in a bomb site, weren't you?
2: Yeah, my mum used to say, don't go across the road. Don't go over the crossroad. It's dangerous on the bomb pit because there was buildings falling down. There was broken glass through the bombing and everything. They told us we can't go out there.
1: Whilst it was an adventure playground, living conditions there were pretty poor, and that affected your health, didn't it?
2: Yeah, because one of the things that I got was a bad chest from that very early trauma. And I also got a thing called the croup, which was a very bad chest infection. But not only that, I had alopecia. Bits of my hair was dropping out. Scabs all over my head for some unknown reason. And also I had a very, very bad stammer. So when you consider this strange-looking child, lots of scabs on his head, alopecia, stuttering, I was an easy target for bullies. So it wasn't a very pleasant. My adventure playground turned a wee bit into one of just running and hiding in the brew house, hiding in the six toilets that we had for 15 houses. Where were the other toilets? I couldn't ever work that out. But my mother bought me a black beret to put over my head to hide all the alopecia and all the stuff. I love that berry. That berry I thought was absolutely brilliant. And then one day she threw it away. She had to cut my hair round the berry because I wouldn't take it off. She had to trim my hair.
1: So she'd had enough of it, basically.
2: She sneaked up in the middle of the night and told me that the berry fairy had thrown it away.
1: And what was your reaction to that?
2: You believe your mothers, don't you? Because they never, ever tell lies, do they? Mothers.

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So I believed her. But my mum, my dad and my sister always laughed when the Chuck Berry song came on the radio and it was Roll Over Beethoven. And I couldn't think, well, why'd they keep laughing when he's singing? And then I realised years later it's because I reminded them of Mum chucking me berry away.

I got the rockin' pneumonia. I need a shot of rhythm and blues. I caught the rolling off the writer sitting down at a rhythm review.

0: Chuck Berry and Roll Over Beethoven. And Andy Harper will be back tomorrow chatting with David Moore with some more stories about his time living in the Birmingham back-to-backs in the 1950s.
1: Hello, this is Tim Bentinck. 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
2: 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This is Joanna Lumley, and I'm saying, please support BHBN Radio. 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
0: Play a song for Paul now. He's out in the rain, planting bedding plants this morning. So when the sun does come out, we can appreciate their beauty. In the meantime, pull your hat up, mate. I know this is a favourite of yours.

0: Free to Love from Duran Duran. You can definitely tell Nile Rodgers is in there as well, can't you? And they announced a stadium tour of later in the year. They're coming to the Utility Arena. That's the NIA to you and me. Sometime in October, I think. Rubby Pete's been back on to say he lived in the back-to-backs. Not great memories for him. That book by Andy Harper might be worth a read for you, Pete, because it's not just about that. It's about his later life as well, growing up in Brum all the way through the 60s. It's called Knitted Swimming Trunks, if you fancy getting it. Right, coming up, what we got for you now? We've got Joy having a look at what's on at the theatres, and we've got the Four Tops after this.
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0: Can't help myself, the Four Tops. This is BHBN Radio for a Wednesday morning. It's a morning show with me, Ridge Pemberton. Right now, get your pens and papers ready. And your credit cards. Joy Bourne's going to tell us what's on at the theatres in June.
1: Welcome to BHBN's rundown of what's playing in Birmingham's biggest theatres. The Hippodrome, the Repertory Theatre and the Alexandra Theatre. What's happening at the Hippodrome in June, I wonder? Well, Derren Brown and his show Only Human has quite a run, the 2nd to the 13th of June. His show of psychological illusion, the content of which is secret, but is said to be guaranteed as mind-blowing. Ballet is the flavour of the month as far as high culture is concerned, with the Birmingham Royal Ballet, featuring first The Green Table on Thursday the 18th of June. This is to celebrate Sir Peter Wright's centenary and is the first time the Birmingham Royal Ballet have ever staged this work. And then on the 19th and 20th of June, billed as 20th century masterpieces, the Birmingham Royal Ballet brings three works to the stage, namely Birthday Offering, The Green Table and Theme and Variations. Then the Hippodrome returns to the popular genre of musicals with Miss Saigon from the 23rd to the 27th of June. I really love this musical. It has a similar story to the opera Madame Butterfly. However, it does depict the seedy side of the social experiences of soldiers in the Vietnam War and therefore is a musical advised as 14 years plus. On to the Repertory Theatre. What are they putting forward this June? Do you fancy Frankie Goes to Bollywood on from the 10th to the 13th of June? A musical, comedy, drama. So a recipe for a fun night out. A colourful and powerful musical with everything according to the Metro. From the 17th to the 21st at the Rep, Planet Omar drops in. This follows the adventures of an 8-year-old with a wild imagination, a big heart and the knack for getting into trouble. This is a perfect show for juniors. The age guidance is 7+, with performance times at 11 a.m. and 6 p.m. to accommodate that age group. Now for the Alexandra in June. What's going on there? First, the musical Annie, from the 2nd to the 6th of June. Loved by all and sure to be a sellout, especially as Lavoie is playing Miss Hannigan. BMOS presents We Will Rock You from the 9th to the 13th of June. Now let me tell you, I have my ticket already. I saw it in London 20 years ago and have been keen to reprise the experience. I have no doubt that BMOS will do it proud. An uplifting story full of Queen rock anthems and a script by the one and only Ben Elton. Beat a path to this one, I say. Then on the 14th of June, a comedy play, Patel's Millions 2. Expect Bollywood songs, dazzling dances and lots of laughs. On the 16th and 17th of June, for those with little ones, Peppa Pig's Big Family Show entertains with brand new material at child-friendly times. Music is on the list on the 18th of June with a concert, Endless Love. This show is a celebration of the talents of Diana Ross and Lionel Richie, with Motown magic, 80s and 90s sing-alongs and dance floor fillers. It sounds uplifting. Dance lovers, please stand up for Amy Dowden and Carlos Gu in Reborn, featuring a dazzling cast of world-class dancers, amazing vocalists and a soundtrack of iconic anthems from across the decades. That's Friday the 19th of June. Then on the 20th of June, another show to raise the spirits. The Overtones present Jukebox Idols with 50s and 60s music and full accompaniment of musicians and supporting dancers, including Strictly's Nadia. After that, and then there was Phil, a tribute to the music of Phil Collins, bursts onto the stage on the 21st of June. Comedy in the shape of Richard Adawadi is billed on the 25th of June, but sadly, it sold out. Then, for the family, the Princess Proms on Sunday the 28th of June at 2:30. What is it? Well, heartwarming and nostalgic songs from the world of animation like Wicked, K-pop Demon Hunters and The Little Mermaid, to name a few. Plus contributions from favourite pop stars like Taylor Swift. Billed for age 3+. Last up for June at the Alex is the iconic play, The Spy That Came In From the Cold. John Le Carrier, of course, starring Ralph Little, he of Death in Paradise. If you've not seen it, take your chance now. It's fabulous. So that's it for the June roundup. I hope you can make a show or two. Take care till next time.

0: Bobby Goldsborough, hello, summertime. Well, we can hope, can't we? It'll be back soon, don't worry. And we're going to keep the summertime vibe going. Good morning to Alison, to Barbara and Patricia. Ward 24 at Heartlands, thank you for getting in touch. And they'd like to hear a bit of Cliff Richard.
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0: If the sun's not shining by the end of this,

There's Cliff and the Shadows, of course, and Summer Holiday, especially for Alison, and she wanted to dedicate it to Barbara and Patricia, all in Ward 24 of the Heartlands Hospital. I hope you're on the mend, ladies, and getting home very soon to your families. Tanya Snuggs is on the way with our news. We're going to get there with a bit of Stevie.

Stevie Wonder, Never Had a Dream Come True. Almost there for the news with Tanya. She's on the way. And then we're back with the music diary. And that interview with Janet, who's a senior carer at Bourneview Care Home. And it's National Egg Day as well today, promoting eggs and the egg industry, I suppose. So we've got three songs that very, very loosely connect to eggs. And your requests and dedications, so keep them coming.

0: Harry Styles, Late Night Talking. There's another one about to go out, isn't it? In the big stadiums, so Wembley and the such forth during the summer. Hope he stays dry for him. Welcome back to the second hour. If you're listening in any of the 8 hospitals across Birmingham and the Black Country, good morning to you. Likewise, if you're in the Heartlands Care Home, the Metchley Manor in Edgbaston, Swallows Meadow in Shirley, Claridge Place in Alton, Shenstone, Courthale Zoe, or Bourneview in Bourneville. If you're listening in there, stay where you are. One of your senior carers, Janet, going to chat with me in a little while. But the Music Diary as well, that's on its way. I'm going to have a look at some celebrity birthdays celebrating today. And what was going on in the world of music on this day in history. Triple play towards the end of the show, all about eggs. And if you're a regular, you'll know they're always very, very loosely linked to the subject. But it's National Egg Day today. I think it might be American, but hey-ho, we have eggs over here as well. Your requests and dedications, if you keep them coming, 07-519-694-698. First of all, though, it's the first of those 3 celebrity birthdays.
1: 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This is BHB.

Yeah, first of our celebrity birthdays then, a little before we open the diary. Miles Smith, he's 28 today. Happy birthday, Miles. And nice to meet you.

But let's open the music diary proper, shall we? And look back on this day in music history. First of all, we go back to 1967. Aretha Franklin was at number one in the US with her version of Otis Redding's Respect.

Only made top 10 over here in the UK, and indeed it would be another 20 years before she got a number one in the UK, and with her duo with George Michael, I Knew You Were Waiting. Let's skip on 5 years. 1972, the Rolling Stones kicked off their seventh North American tour at the Pacific Coliseum in Vancouver, in Canada.

The tour would gross $4 million across its 32 dates, making it at the time the richest rock tour in history. I think Taylor Swift's done something to admonish that one by now, hasn't she? June the 3rd, 1977, Bob Marley and the Wailers released Exodus. The album featured hits including Waiting in Vain, Three Little Birds, One Love, and this one.

Time magazine would name Exodus as the best album of the 20th century. And a little known fact about Bob Marley, he was a massive fan of donuts. And when he was asked what's his favourite donut, he said, well, of course, the one with jam in. Not really. 3rd of June 2002, Paul McCartney, Elton John, Cliff Richard, Atomic Kitten and S Club 7 all appeared at Buckingham Palace for the Queen's Golden Jubilee concert.

Yes, Golden Jubilee 50th. No destination, baby, we don't even care. There's a place. She used to go on to have two more, wasn't she? Big Jubilees, the diamond and then the platinum. I think that one was the one where Brian May stood on top of the palace playing his guitar as well, wasn't it? Anyway, it's birthday time again now. We get to get back to the birthday, shall we? Happy birthday to you. Happy birthday. Happy birthday to Kelly Jones, 52 today, the vocalist and guitarist from Stereophonics. They had a number 5 with Have a Nice Day. And their 1999 UK number 1 album, Performance and Cocktails, spent 97 weeks at number 1. But they're still producing music. And this is one of their more recent ones from last year. A nice mellow

Stereophonics, Colours of October, playing that especially for Kelly Jones. He's 52 today. And if it's your birthday, a very happy birthday from all of us here at BHPN Radio. And wherever you're celebrating, if you're in one of the hospitals or the palliative care homes, I hope they're looking after you, or if you're at home, I hope you're having a good day. And if you want to share it with us, 07519 694 698, and I'll play a song for you, especially for your birthday. Can't say fairer than that, though, can I? We're not done with birthdays just yet, though. It's Susie Quatro's as well today. BHP.

0: Suzy Quattro, it's her birthday, 76 she is today. Still looks good in leather. If You Can't Give Me Love, one of her many hits from the early 70s. Now, some very sad news overnight. We heard of the death of Peebo Bryson. And did so many duets over the years, a lot of Disney stuff as well, with Celine Dion, amongst others. So we're going to pay a bit of Peebo Bryson for you coming up after this.
1: There's nothing like curling up in that cosy, well-worn armchair, your furry friend by your side, as you sip a cuppa from your favourite mug and breathe in that familiar smell of home-cooked dinner. 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

0: There's Pete Barry Bryson with Roberta Flack, another singer we lost far too soon very recently, didn't we? But Peebo, the news we received this morning that he passed away peacefully yesterday in a hospital in Georgia following a stroke that he suffered earlier in the week. And that was Tonight I Celebrate My Love For You.
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0: Right, the recently went down to Bourneview Care Home to have a chat with Janet, who's a senior carer down there.
2: Today I'm at Bourneview Care Home on Bristol Road in Bourneville, and sat with me is Janet, who is a senior carer here. Hello, Janet.
3: Hi.
2: Thank you for coming and spending some time and having a chat with me today.
3: That's okay.
2: So, senior carer, talk to me about what that role is then.
3: Well, I do senior and I do care work as well. So
2: what's the difference between the
3: two? With this carers, it's more hands-on, where you're spending more time with them, taking care of personal care, sitting, speaking with them, taking them out for little walks and things like that. And as a senior carer, it's kind of like the same thing, but you deal with more the medication and the medical needs of the residents.
2: Okay, so a normal day for you could involve
3: both roles,
2: could
3: yeah.
2: it? And are you designated a specific resident? Or
3: No. We have a floor each, and you designate for the whole floor, but really it's for every unit because you could be needed anywhere.
2: Okay.
3: So you've got to be active, ready to go to any floor that's needing you.
2: So you mentioned units then. So is Bourneview set?
3: Yeah, we have four different units. So okay. We have two downstairs, which is all for Balmoral.
2: Okay.
3: And then upstairs we have Chats and Danes, which is more for dementia and stuff upstairs.
2: Okay, so each unit is different needs for different residents' needs. And in terms of you work across all...
3: Yeah, all I don't mind which one I go to.
2: Okay. And how long have you been doing it?
3: I've been here about 3 years now.
2: Okay, and is this your first job in caring? Or
3: no, I've always stayed in care because I did care from my work experience at school, so I knew that I wanted to do old people's home, but I went into mental health for a good couple of years.
2: Okay, that's interesting.
3: And I think I got a bit fed up, so I thought, let me go back to doing care. So I thought I'd only come here for like 3 months, and I've been here 3 years. I love it.
2: Okay. I mean, looking around the place, it looks beautiful.
3: Yeah,
2: I would imagine it's
3: nice and clean.
2: It's not been open for much longer than 3 years, has it?
3: Yeah, it's been open about 7 years now, isn't it? Something like that.
2: Wow.
3: Yeah.
2: Well, you all keep it very well.
3: Yeah, because we're all brilliant.
2: Oh, well, we know that. That's why we're here. And you clearly love what you're doing, but I can tell by the way you're talking to me. But talk to me about what you love about the job.
3: What's sitting down, listening to their stories and knowing that obviously we don't want no one to come to the end of their life, but this is kind of like the final part of the chapter of their life.
2: Okay.
3: So it's just giving them the best that they can have.
2: Yeah, because we've just had the pleasure of meeting some of the other residents here, and they clearly love it here.
3: It's just to make them happy. And
2: so it's a two-way street. Yeah. You get as much enjoyment.
3: Yeah, definitely.
2: So talk to me about the work that you do within the different units. Are there any times when you take the residents out on trips?
3: We went to RAF Cosford.
2: Okay.
3: And they absolutely loved it. Took loads of pictures. Even residents that don't normally walk too far, they walked. They trekked all around the place and everything. They regretted it afterwards because they were absolutely shattered. But yeah, it was really, it was just nice to see the smile on their faces when they were looking at the uniforms, the old aeroplanes and everything. It was really, really, really good for them.
2: So potentially some of those residents taking them back to... Their younger life.
3: Bringing back their old memories,
2: Oh, wow.
3: And because they were telling us little stories about evacuation and things like that. Their parents going to war, their mums being nurses in the wars and things. So,
2: Oh, wow. And do you do any other trips to sort of impromptu stuff, sort of local
3: we do little local shops. They go swimming. They go down to Bourneville Gardens to have tea and coffee and things like that. So, yeah, there's always loads of different things planned through the year with the residents. Some... with the minibus, some just natural nature walking and stuff. So,
2: okay. Yeah, I can see by your face. You clearly love what you do.
3: No, I don't.

0: I do. I literally do.
1: That's brilliant. So, but this isn't your whole life, obviously.
0: Yeah.
1: What do you enjoy away from work? Have you got any interests, hobbies that you
0: like socialising. I spend a lot of time with my children and grandchildren.
1: Grandchildren?
0: I've got four of them.
1: It's me.
0: Yeah, I spend a lot of family time.
1: Oh, okay, so you spend time with your family?
0: Yeah, a lot of family time.
1: Taking them out on their own trips as well. So that's brilliant. Thank you for that, Janet.
0: It's okay.
1: Really interesting talking to you. What we'd like to do for you is we'd like to play a song for you on the back of it. Mm. Have you got a special song that you like?
0: Yeah, I've got a song for my residents. Young Hearts Run Free by Candy Staton.

0: Candy Staton. Or is it Staton? And Young Hearts Run Free. Especially for Janet. And she wanted to play that, especially for her, in her words, lovely residence. Really, a lady that loves her work. And the residents she works with love her as well. Doing a fabulous job down there at Bourneview. Janet, thank you for having a chat to me a few weeks back. Right, coming up, what we got? We've got Engelbert on the way.
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0: There's Enge. Hang on, Humperdinck, a man without love. Egg triple play is on the way.
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0: That's Keith Urban and Wild Hearts. And if you like a bit of country music, we've got just the thing for you this afternoon here on BHBN Radio. Between 2 and 4, BHBN New Country Selection. 2 hours of the very best in new country, some throwbacks as well. And it's all lovingly curated by Dave Horton. BHBN's Mr. Country. And while we're on the subject, let's have a look at what's on for the rest of the evening here. 5 o'clock, it's Midland Metropolitan University Wednesday Requests with Andy Cowdett. So if you've got a request, you've handed it over to the guys on the wards there. They'll be playing it for you between 5 and 6 this evening. Words and Music at 6 o'clock, topical conversation and discussion presented by Brian Henderson. That's from 6 till 7. And then at 8 o'clock, it's the evening show. And as it's Wednesday, it's Doug Jackson. Oh, he's very funny, and he's very clever. So make sure you're listening between 8 and 10 this evening. You can get in touch for requests and dedications on the usual numbers. And then at 10, the Soul Train with Pete Bayliss, the best in soul music from the 60s, 70s and 80s. And then to wind up your evening, Late Night Love, to ease you gently into Thursday morning between 11 and 1 a.m. tomorrow. And that's the rest of the day here on BHBN Radio.
1: 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Give someone a smile. It might just make their day. 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Staying hydrated will boost your mood. 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It's always great to keep moving. Look out of a window, or if you can, go outside. 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
0: Thank you, Lily. Right, yes, it's National Egg Day. So our triple play this week, 3 songs very, very loosely connected to eggs.

Today's triple play for National Egg Day. T-Rex, Rider, White, Swan. Well, you have a white in an egg, and swans lay eggs, don't they? See, I told you it was very loose, didn't I? Dean Martin, Helen O'Connell's How Do You Like Your Eggs? And we kicked it off with Racy and Lay All Your Love on Me. Yes, Lay. Get it? Lay. Well, that's it then for me. I'm off now. Thank you for your listening. Thank you for your time. Thank you for getting in touch as well. And for your jokes, Pete. Always welcome. If you're in hospital, get well soon. Get home to your families, wherever you are. Have a lovely day. Golden Hour, in association with Iconic Event Solutions, is next. And I'm going to leave you with Black and Wonderful Life. Ta-da.

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Good afternoon. It's just turned 2 o'clock on a Wednesday afternoon. It's me, Dave Horton, with BHBN New Country, through till 4 o'clock. You've just heard Jordan Davis with What My World Spins Around and Kelsey Ballerini with Music. Moving on, this is Danny McMahon and When I See You.

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Yeah, Kane Brown there with Cool Again. A big thank you if you've joined us on New Country this afternoon. And we're going on till 4 o'clock, and we'd love your company wherever you're listening, whether you're in the care homes, whether you're in hospital or out in the community. Good afternoon to you. Hope you're feeling okay today if you're in hospital, and certainly that you're going home soon. 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Right now, this is Kacey Musgraves and her new song. It's called Dry Spell.

Jenny Wilkes. 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

0: You've just heard Megan Maroney's latest. It's called Cloud Nine. Right, here's a couple of BHBN New Country throwbacks for you from Taylor Swift and Leanne Rimes.
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We've been entertaining patients in hospitals around the city since 1952. 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

0: That's an artist called Scarlet Fever, and that's called Crash and Burn. We've got Shibusi next.
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That's a good start to our second hour. That's Scotty McCreery and Damn Straight, followed by Jordan Davis and Luke Bryan. A great song. It's called By Dirt. We've got Chris Jansen and Kip Moore next.

There you go, that's Kit Moore and Don't Go Changing. And right now, here's a lovely song from Brett Young. It's called Lady.

0: Just got to say hello to the folk in the care homes listening on our internet radios that we have donated. The Heartlands Care Home in Yardley, Mitchley Manor Care Home in Edgbaston, Swallows Meadow Care Home in Shirley Solihull, Claridge Place in Alton Solihull, Shenstone Court Care Home in Hales Owen, and Bourneview Care Home in Bourneville. 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That's 07519 694 698. Right now, it's time for Non-Stop to the News. Some great country tracks between now and 3 o'clock, right after this.
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1: 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Lots of love, sweeties. Bye.

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2: A very good afternoon to you. Can you believe it's June the 3rd already? And we start off this afternoon with Ella Langley. Bit of country to start the show. Nothing wrong with that.

Ella Langley, Be Her. Thought I'd let it finish. I'm kind like that. Yes, a very good afternoon to you. That's Ella Langley on BHB and Radio with me, Andy Caddick. And yes, I've been round the wards of the Midland Met. I went to A2. Yes, I know they call them strange numbers and things. Anyway, it's A2, which is the cardiology ward. And I met some lovely people, both patients and staff. Now, today I heard the sad news that Peebo Bryson had died at the age of 75. Bit of a shock after suffering a stroke. One of the best and most soulful voices, I believe, of his day. And here he is with his biggest hit from 1984. It's called If You're Ever in My Arms Again.

Peebo Bryson, who sadly passed away today. If ever you're in my arms again. What a voice. BHBN Radio. So yes, I entered the cardiology ward and met with Ravinda and Priya, who are ward clerks. And they greeted me very, very warmly and helped me out enormously, pointed me in the right direction, had a chat both before and after I collected requests. So the first request this evening, or this afternoon even, is for Ravinda, who I said was very friendly and chatty and had a great chat while I was there. And she wanted to hear Peter Andre and Mysterious Girl.

There you go, Ravinda. Peter Andre for you. Well, not really him for you. My powers don't stretch that far. And Mysterious Girl. Hasn't he just had a new single out? I could be wrong. Wouldn't be the first time. Anyway, I met up with my first patient, Karen, and we had a lovely, enjoyable chat. I went into her room, had a sit down, with her permission, of course, and we exchanged stories. No, I won't share. Don't be nosy. And she's leaving hospital yesterday, and we'll be listening on the BHBN radio app. So I explained how she can get that, and she can put it on her phone, so she'll be listening. Hello, Karen. And she loves to listen to Classic FM as well, when she finds that she needs something to calm her. And she asked for Lynyrd Skynyrd. Know the name, but not familiar with their music. And the one she requested is Freebird.

0: That's Lynyrd Skynyrd and Freebird for Karen from Wensbury. And it was lovely chatting to you, Karen. Anyway, I've got Glow. Yes, it's called Glow, and it's by Michael Ball. And that's coming up after this.
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0: This should be familiar to you. This is for Brenton from Neachalls. He's been in for 9 weeks in the hospital and has his fingers crossed to be discharged next week. I certainly hope so. This is Lionel Richie, All Night Long.

And that's for Brenton from Neat Jules. We go from Lionel Richie and his soulful tones to Peggy. Had a lovely chat with Peggy and discovered that she is a big fan of country music, but was finding it difficult to choose an artist. But we did finish on, or decide on, Dolly Parton. So, Peggy, I hope you like Pure and Simple.

Dolly Parton, Pure and Simple, on BHBN Radio with me, Andy Caddick. Now, I met two ward sisters, yes, two, and that was Anna and Sarah, and they requested anything, really, but then one of them suggested somebody called Linny, and I have to be honest, I'd never heard of her. So I did some searching, and I did some research, and I came across the fact that she says that she's not a professional singer, but always felt things deeply, and sometimes struggled to find the right words to say how she feels. So she turns those feelings into songs instead. And this one, called She Rises and She Glows, more glowing, and she described it as an anthem for every woman who has found strength. This is Linny, and She Rises and She Glows.

That's really nice. I like that. That's Linny. She rises and she glows. And that's for ward sisters Anna and Sarah on A2 Cardiology. I'll get my words right. Bet you recognise this. This is for Brian from Great Bar, who has fond memories. We were talking about hospital radio, of Sandwell Hospital Radio. This is Marvin Gaye.

0: That's Marvin Gaye, Hearing It Through the Grapevine. Yes, you can find out quite a bit through the grapevine, can't you? You're listening to Andy Caddick on BHBN Radio. I've got Stereophonics coming up for you after this.
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0: Stereophonics and Colours of October. I do like that. I haven't heard that for a little while. Anyway, before we go on to our next request, a bit about what's on this evening. Tonight on Words and Music, talking about sun flares and the danger of knocking out our modern world. It's a bit scary if a big flare were to hit. And with the latest heat wave that we recently had, Brian asks how we protect elderly people from the heat. And Brian also visited the wards to talk to hospital staff to find out how they deal with the heat at work at the Midland Metropolitan University Hospital. And 1 year on, since the disposable vape ban, he asks, has it worked? But data seems to suggest that it hasn't. And that's all to come on tonight's Words of Music from 6 till 7 p.m. with Brian Henderson. And don't forget the Wednesday evening show from 8 p.m. with Doug Jackson. So give Doug a call for a request or a dedication on 0121 471 4774. Or you can send him a text, 07519 694 698. Or a WhatsApp message even. Or treat him to a voice message. And of course, you can send a message via the app or even online. This builds. This is Aerosmith, Don't Want to Miss a Thing, and it's got a massive, long introduction. This is for Derek from Hales Owen. Had a lovely chat with Derek and his wife Diane, who will be celebrating their 60th wedding anniversary next year, and they were so complimentary of the work of the volunteers around the hospital. And they knew who I was before I was able to open my mouth. I'll explain in a minute.
1: I could stay awake just to hear you breathe.

Aerosmith, I Don't Want to Miss a Thing. Of course I don't. I'm so nosy, I wouldn't want to. Anyway, that's for Derek from Hales Owen. And as I was saying before I almost crashed the vocals, Derek knew who I was and where I was from before I was able to say anything. And that's because if you've seen us out and about, BHBN folk, you'll know we wear bright red t-shirts. And on the back, he's got everything about BHBN and how to get in touch and make a request and a dedication. So he saw that while I was talking to Brian. So, yes, very observant. Anyway, yes, I spoke to Diane, his wife as well, who was visiting, and she asked for a song, which I said, yes, of course you can, because you are celebrating your 60th anniversary next year, wedding anniversary, so early congratulations to you, and you wanted Dan Hill and Sometimes When We Touch. And your wish is my command.

Dan Hill, Sometimes When We Touch. Oh, that was nice. This is Jack Savaretti, Do It For Love. The last song of the evening or the afternoon, whichever you prefer. Thank you for your company. Do look after yourselves. Stay tuned for Words and Music, straight after the news.

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1: From the Sky News Centre at 6, Hampshire's Chief Constable says he doesn't think policing in the UK is anti-white.
2: Do we have a two-tier type policing system? I would refute that. I would say absolutely not. I see officers day in, day out on the grounds serving without fear or favour all our communities. And I think that's the case nationally.
1: Alexis Boone has apologised to the family of university student Henry Novak, who was murdered in Southampton in December. The 18-year-old was handcuffed as he lay dying after his Sikh attacker made a false allegation of racism. Sir Keir Starmer says Nigel Farage's call for a rage response is unforgivable. 11 officers were injured in protests last night. The Princess of Wales says she's saddened by the deaths of three Royal Navy personnel in a helicopter crash in Devon. It happened near Okehampton early this morning. A man who faked a YouTube live stream to give him a false alibi has been jailed for the murder of his pregnant girlfriend in County Armagh. Stephen McCullough will spend at least 31 years behind bars. Police have released the 999 call he made in December 2022 after claiming to have found Natalie McNally's body.
3: Is the patient breathing?
4: No! She's cold!
3: Okay. Are you saying she's pregnant?
4: Yes!
3: She's not breathing? Did you say she's cold? Okay, listen to me. I'm going to help you, okay?
1: Vladimir Putin's representative in the UK has been summoned by the Foreign Office after a Russian drone hit a building in Romania last week. Sir Keir Starmer called it a serious violation of NATO airspace. Europe's first universal theme park will get £1.3 billion of taxpayer funding. The government's confirmed it's upping its original investment of £500 million for the Universal United Kingdom resort that will open in Bedfordshire. And Halifax, Lloyds and Bank of Scotland say their tech issues have been resolved. Thousands reported issues with their apps and online banking services. That's the latest. I'm Nick Qureshi.
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7: Hello and welcome. Monday marks 1 year since the disposable vape ban in the UK, but plenty of people are still getting them. And some who quit vaping are now lighting up traditional cigarettes instead. We talk about the heat of last week. How do we keep elderly people from that soaring heat safe? And talking about the sun, solar flares are hitting the earth more often than not. 1859 was the last big flare that hit and disturbed electrical technology then. I've got the science of what's happening now and how likely is it that we'll lose power and the internet.
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0: Delamitri and Roll to Me. Many thanks for Andy Caddick with Hospital Requests for You at the Metropolitan Hospital. Andy will be coming back. He gave me the credit for visiting the wards, but it was actually Andy that visited the wards and spoke to the hard working, lovely staff that works in the background. Now, 1 year on since the vaping ban, and in Birmingham, the local council and Trading Standards saying that the statistics are lower for actually trying to ban products, and that the banned products are not being used. But in places like Grimsby, there is black market sales that continue on the high street. 1 year on from the UK disposable vape ban, new research suggests that the policy may have triggered the very problem experts and vapers feared, with the banned products still being bought, stockpile devices still sitting in homes, and some users turning back to cigarettes. Dr. Marina Murphy, Senior Director of Scientific Affairs at Hype Group, said the data shows that the law has unintendedly negatively consequences. She warned that banning regulated disposable products may have fueled the black market. The scale of the black market is underlined by where people are getting these products. Corner shops, convenience stores are the most common source, with 51% of those buying disposable vapes since the ban, saying they have purchased them there. A further 35% bought them from car boot or market stalls, and 28% from independent vape shops, and 28% through family members. Monday marks 1 year on since the UK's disposable vape ban came into force, but new research suggests that the policy has not worked as intended. As a year on, 35% of current former vape users say they have bought disposable vapes since the ban, whilst 41% of those who have quit or reduced vaping say they are now using traditional cigarettes. There are also concerns around banned products being bought through the everyday routes from the black market, where people are getting these products from corner shops and convenience stores, as well as stockpile devices left in homes, fire safety risks linked to old lithium battery powered devices. Joining me now is Dr. Marina Murphy, Senior Director of Scientific Affairs at Hype Group, to discuss why demand for disposable vapes has not disappeared, and how the banned products are still being bought, and whether the policy may have pushed some users back towards smoking. Marina, very warm welcome, and to talk to me once again about this vaping issue. 1 year on, what's your thoughts about the new research and what it reveals on from the disposable vape ban? Has the ban worked in the way it has intended? When you look at this and read into these latest research, it sounds as if it hasn't.
1: I don't think it has worked as intended, and in lots of ways it's not surprising, because when you think about it, disposable vapes represented about 30% of the vape market when they were banned. So they were very popular, and they were very important for people who were trying to enter the vaping category and move away from smoking, because they represented convenience and ease of use. So the idea that by banning something that the demand for it is going to go away, I don't think that makes any sense, because if something is very popular and in high demand, by banning it, all you're doing is changing how people are going to get it. They're going to try and get it somewhere. And we've seen that people are doing that, and that they are getting that. And it also means that people's behaviour may change in ways that you don't expect. You know, you might expect if you ban disposable vapes, that people who use disposable vapes just won't vape. But what we are seeing is that actually a lot of them have turned to smoking, over 40%. And that's a very high percentage, if you ask me. And it is the worst result I think you can possibly get.
0: And are you, issue. And are you concerned that you know, people have returned to traditional cigarettes since the ban?
1: Absolutely. I mean, it's worst case scenario, isn't it? And it's not surprising, because if you combine the fact that these products were banned, and when things are banned, people always, they're going to say, oh, they're banned because they must be bad. And then if you combine that with all the media stories that you see, where people are constantly being told that vaping is actually worse than smoking, and that message being reinforced all the time, and then reinforced by bans, it's not surprising that people don't necessarily know know what the right thing to do is, and therefore not surprising that they might turn to smoking if the product, the vaping product they normally use, has been banned.
0: And how are people getting the hold of these banned disposable vapes? And the answer to that, of course, I suppose, is through the illegal way that in which people are buying them through the shops. You know, that they're selling them illegally, and the enforcement agencies and the police and the local councils seem to be overwhelmed. So what's the problem to that, to try and resolve that, do you think?
1: Well, most of the people seem to be sourcing them in local convenience shops, or market stalls and car boot sales. The problem with introducing new rules and the problem with making a product that was once legal, now illegal, is that you have to be able to enforce those rules. And the issue is that, of course, trading standards are very stretched. They don't have a lot of resource. And this ban has added a lot more pressure and a lot more work that can't necessarily cover. So if you have new rules, you must have enforcement. The rules are only as good as the enforcement, and the enforcement isn't there. And there's also the issue of the recycling issue. The ban was initially rationalised on the basis of tidying up vape waste and encouraging people to recycle. But that hasn't happened because, you know, we did a survey of 1,000 vapers and 10% of them said they were recycling, which means 90% of vapers aren't. And whether it's disposable or not is irrelevant because they all should be recycled. But the recycling framework isn't necessarily there, and the funding hasn't been put into improving that recycling framework, even after these products were banned. And people don't necessarily know that they should be recycling them. So I think there's issues there of resource and also knowledge and education.
0: And I'm just wondering, Marina, did you have reservations about what the government were proposing in the first instance? I mean, could policymakers have made things better? I mean, I know it's a difficult one to answer, but what's your thoughts on that?
1: I was always of the view that banning something is not necessarily the right way to go. If there is a demand for something, you have to find a way to meet that demand or meet that demand in a different way, or encourage behaviour change. But I think trying to force behaviour change doesn't necessarily work. And in fact, I would say it probably never works. So I was always a bit sceptical about the idea of a ban. I think it would have been far better to try to encourage people or to, you know, provide them with a better alternative, because people are going to use something if it's better. You know, you don't have to make them do it. Like the landline is now almost obsolete because we all have mobile phones, but nobody banned it or made it a rule that you must have a mobile phone. It's like, you just obviously do because it's easier, you know. So I think there are other ways to do things than to ban.
0: Yeah, but whenever you tell someone not to do something, they do the opposite. What should
1: that too?
0: Yeah, what should people do if they still have old disposable vapes in their homes?
1: Well, I know that a lot of people stockpiled in advance of the ban, which again is not surprising because if it was their main vape device, you know, they want to have access to it. And a lot of people still have those vapes and they do have a pretty long shelf life. But because they have a battery, it's very important that they're stored properly, because anything with a battery should be stored in a cool, dry place. And also make sure that they're not punctured, they're not damaged, because that's when you have the risk of a fire. And that's true of any product that has a lithium iron battery.
0: And what legal alternatives are available for people who use or rely on disposables?
1: There are refillable versions of the old disposables. So if you did use a disposable, there should be a version of that product that you can buy refillable or refill pods for. So people should have access to similar devices.
0: And finally, what needs to happen now to stop illegal sales and help people move away from smoking?
1: Well, the Tobacco and Vapes Act is coming into force, or has come into force, and will be introducing things like retailer licensing and product registration and that kind of thing. And that could help, I think, for trading standards to have a better overview of who's actually selling products, in which case they may be able to enforce more stringently and be able to crack down on illicit sellers of disposable vapes.
0: Marina, thank you ever so much for coming on again to talk about this vaping issue, and hopefully it improves as time goes on. I was talking to Dr. Marina Murphy, Senior Director at Scientific Affairs at Hype Group. 1 year on, vape ban fails to snub out demand as 35% still buy banned vapes. A year after disposable vapes were banned, demand has not disappeared. More than a third of current or former vape users are still buying banned products, whilst 41% of those who quit or reduce vaping are now using traditional cigarettes.
2: A preachment, dear friends, you're about to receive on John Barleycorn, Nicotine, and the Temptations of Eve.
3: Okay, that's it. If it's so good.

0: Temptation, you hear? That's what I want to hear, Temptation.
1: Hold it, brethren. My friend, I'm afraid you're in the wrong place. We don't sing that kind of music here.
0: Okay, then show us your muscles.
2: From the 1940s, Red Eagle and the National 7 and Cigarettes, Whiskey and Wild Wild Women Will Drive Me Crazy and Drive Me Insane. Marvellous. I made some good records back then. I really thought that was suitable to talk about the smoking ban. Incidentally, how are you this evening? I haven't had a chance to have to talk to you in that respect. Lovely tea request that Andy was playing for you. I hope we can find the right blend of music for you as well in the West Midlands hospital. And as well, wherever you might be listening, anywhere within the City South community, whether it's online or on WhatsApp, it's a pleasure to have your company. We're going to be talking about sun flares. Been a lot of activity from the sun over the last years, but this year in particular, there's an 11-year cycle. Well, I shall allow the Professor of Space and Physics, Jim Wild, from Lancaster University to explain about that. And as well, what can we do when we had the sort of heat that we had last week in the way of a mini heat wave, with the UK experiencing more heat than normal? We asked the question, how can we help elderly people get through difficult times? We talked to Jade Sykes, who does a marvellous job in looking after people of a certain age in a home care in the West Midlands. And Andy Caddick, who I just mentioned, went round the wards during the last couple of days to have a word with our lovely members of staff at the hospital to see how they're coping with the heat.
3: How do you deal personally with the hot weather? Because we've experienced quite a bit of hot weather over the last few weeks. Have you had to make any adjustments when you're at work?
4: At work, no, because it's pretty cool here. But outside work, I've hated every second of it. In my house, while I'm at work, I keep all the blinds, windows, curtains, everything closed. And in the evening, I will open them all. And I have a rabbit. And he's an indoor-outdoor rabbit. And he doesn't like the heat either. But I've got, like, cooling tiles and stuff for him. So I'm more of a winter person. Roll on winter. Ravinder Nidja, ward clerk for cardiology.
3: What changes do you have to make to ensure you're both safe and comfortable during your shift? For example, do you wear a summer uniform that is lighter and more breathable?
5: Because I work in the lab, I'm unfortunately not able to wear a summer uniform. However, I make sure that I bring a big water bottle and I hydrate throughout the day.
3: Well, that's good advice. Yeah. Also, how do you personally deal, apart from the cold water, with the weather? And have you had to change the way you work?
5: Yes. I've just make sure I just wear lighter clothes and just stay indoors, to be honest, because we have air cons inside. I don't even want to go outside at all. Okay. So just stay inside.
2: Andy Caddick there talking to the wonderful staff at the Midlands Metropolitan Hospital whilst talking to you at the same time, playing your music to see what the wonderful staff are and how they're coping with the heat. Looks as if the rabbit at home is not coping, belonging to one of the members of staff, and obviously it's a difficult time with the heat that we've been having. Well, as I said, we're going to be talking about this in a little while. In the papers, most of the papers are dominated with the dreadful story of Henry Novak's death in relation to the incident that happened in Northampton. And Northampton police said last night... Southampton, sorry, I'm being swiftly corrected, which happened in Southampton. And Southampton police said last night that one or two of the officers were injured during scuffles to do with protests. In the papers, that's what mainly dominates Metro, a degradation of duty over Henry's killing. The Times reviews a race guidance to end two-tier policing. The Telegraph, police face call to drop race bias policies.

0: I've got a temptation to say that I sing that every morning before everything turns pear-shaped. That's, of course, Bobby Bloom with Montego Bay.
1: 14 billion years ago, there was nothing. Then suddenly, without warning, everything exploded into existence. The universe was born.
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1: With temperatures soaring again last week and the mini heat wave, and with Britain experiencing more heat waves than normal of late, the heat itself can be devastating for some people, and for lots of people it's dangerous, and the people most at risk are often the ones we hear from least, the elderly. Dehydration, heat exhaustion, confusion can hit fast. For someone living alone or in a care home, it can be life-threatening. So today we're asking, how does extreme heat actually affect older people? And what should care homes be doing right now? And what can you do as a son, daughter or neighbour or friend to make sure your loved one can be devastating for some people? And for lots of people it's dangerous. And the people most at risk are often the ones we hear from least, the elderly. Dehydration, heat exhaustion, confusion can hit fast. For someone living alone or in a care home, it can be life-threatening. So today we're asking, how does extreme heat actually

0: Midlands. Jade, hello to you. It's a bit more bearable than what it was over the last week. So let me ask you first, let me start by asking, why are elderly people so much more vulnerable to heat compared to a younger adult? Because some older people are more adaptable and quite fit for their age. Is it more to do with medication and health conditions? Does that play a big part to why some elderly people are more vulnerable?
1: Yeah, absolutely. I think you've hit the nail on the head there. I don't think it's necessarily an age, an age thing where it's only certain people get it because they're above 65. That's not the case. Like you've said, you know, we have a variety of ages. I think our youngest person here is 55 and our eldest is 102. And that span is just incredible. But it doesn't mean that the 102-year-old is any more at risk than the 55-year-old. It's got nothing to do with age. It is more so about the medication that they're on and the comorbidities, so the conditions that they have and what they are being treated for. That definitely has a large portion to play in all of this and how vulnerable they are in the heat and, you know, and how vulnerable they are to heat exhaustion or heat stroke.
0: And what practical steps can care homes be doing to adapt to these current heatwave conditions?
1: So I think there's a numerous amount of ways that you can do it. And this isn't just limited to carers. I mean, I'm speaking about care homes, but this kind of goes, what I say about care homes, it can be adapted to anybody really. So it's taking a common sense approach. So it's more so about your clothing. So making sure that, you know, they're light, breathable, materials like linen or cotton that are moisture wicking. So, you know, help take away that sweat, to help take away that moisture. So it's not sitting on the skin. Nutrition and hydration is a massive one for us. So, you know, making sure that there's lots of access to hydration. So we've created our own little hydration stations. So there's lots of fresh juice, lots of hydrating water, little and often throughout the day. So it's not a case of, oh, you know, there's one jug out and that's going to last you for 4 hours. You know, have a cup every half an hour, that's great. But making sure that we limit the amount of caffeine, because we know that caffeine can actually lead to dehydration. And, you know, if somebody's not necessarily a great drinker, and, you know, they're not great at consuming lots of water, look at other ways of getting hydration into them. So, you know, through foods. Believe it or not, people don't really think about foods as hydrating, but even things like jellies, yogurts, sauces, gravies, all of those are ways of hydrating somebody. So if you're struggling in one way, think about other ways that you can do it. I think simple things like, how can you cool down the body naturally? So using sponge baths, wet wipes. There's so many things on the market now that you can, I mean, you can even get those fans that go around the neck, can't you? You can get like the cool mats, and those are really great. And they're not too, you know, they're pretty inexpensive. But looking at just simple things like seeking shade, avoiding the main times in the day between 11 and 3 o'clock, shutting the curtains, shutting the blinds, shutting the windows in the day where the heat is at the highest point, but actually opening those at the night time where you've got the natural air coming through, being able to circulate it, and using the fans and aircon units in the day where it is hottest, and then using the natural air at night time.
0: Yeah. How important are activities in care homes for emotional well-being during periods of extreme heat?
1: So from our point of view, we always do an approach of prevention better than cure, and we try and look at a holistic approach as much as possible. And what we've found is actually the more we do through activities and help and support people through their emotional well-being, actually stops any kind of behaviours that, I mean, we have a large proportion of residents here that have dementia or other kind of cognitive impairments. And actually, we don't tend to use medications that are in place for that, because we're able to use holistic approaches such as activities. So for us, it's about, well, how can we maintain our activities but adapt them for heat? So things like we did mocktail making masterclass, so encouraging, you know, the service users to pick different juices, pick rich fruits that, you know, have lots of hydration naturally. So cucumber, mint, lots of fruits, melons, things like that. Little ways where they can get involved and do that, and they're having a fun activity and something that's stimulating to them, but also helping to stay hydrated. Looking at doing things indoors rather than outdoors. So where we would typically do gardening, right, can we do that first thing in the morning or last thing at night and not in the midsummer day? Can we do things inside instead? Obviously avoiding activities. I mean, we do a move it or lose it class a lot. They enjoy yoga, chairside

0: yoga, but we tend not to do those things when it is hot, because obviously the more exercise and the more exertion is going to lead to overheating.
1: And
0: So it's li- sorry, carry on.
1: and what should families and carers be aware of when checking on an elderly loved one, especially when we experience this heat as we have been?
0: I think it's really important to get to know the person as a whole. And I know that sounds really silly because you think, well, they're family members, they should know what they're like. But actually, as the people get older and they have more comorbidities, things change and their behaviours change. So actually getting to know them on a really good level of what is normal for that person, you know, what is their blood pressure normally like? Do they sweat a lot? Do they struggle to maintain their temperature? Which is really important, because I don't think families necessarily would look at medication all the time, but there's a lot of medication that can predisposition somebody to being becoming overheated or not being able to regulate their core temperature. So make sure they're looking at things like that, signs of possible dehydration, heat stroke, and heat exhaustion. And be aware of the conditions that they do have. You know, is there something that predispositions them to becoming unwell really quickly, such as diabetes? They are at higher risk than, say, somebody that doesn't have diabetes. So making sure that they are having safety in the sun, making sure that they have drinks available to them, hydrating food, making sure that they are doing the things that we're saying before, you know, making sure they're out the sun, using curtains, blinds, shut in the day, open those windows at night time.
1: And well, thank you very much for coming on to the program to talk to me about this, Jade. I much appreciate it.
0: No, that's okay.
1: And we were talking about the extreme heat that we were having last week, and that was Jade Sykes, Deputy Manager at the Brambles Care Home in Stourbridge here in the West Midlands, talking about the recent heat wave and the risk we don't talk about enough. Last summer, heat contributed to over 3,000 excess deaths in the UK, and most were over the age of 65.
2: It's too darn hot.

0: And it was too darn hot in the UK last week, with Monday and Tuesday hitting 32 degrees or thereabouts here in the UK, and certainly in the West Midlands. I was talking about the West Midlands. I was talking to Jade Sykes, from Deputy Manager for the Bramble Care Home in Stalebridge in the West Midlands, and by the sounds of it, does a wonderful job and a helpful job to help elderly people and people at a certain age cope with the hot weather. And still on the subject about the sun, right now the sun is the most active it's been in years, solar flares hitting record levels, and scientists are warning they could disrupt GPS power grids and even the internet itself. So what exactly happens if a massive flare knocks us offline, and how likely is it, and would we even see it coming? Joining me to discuss this is Professor of Space and Physics Jim Wild from Lancaster University, the President of the Royal Astronomical Society. Jim, let's start there then, the scale of the threats. Have we seen more solar flares than any other time this year, or are we talking a 1-in-100-year event, or is this a normal solar cycle peak?
1: So the headline is that at the moment we're at the peak of solar activity in the current solar cycle. So a solar cycle lasts about 11 years. So every 11 years or so, we expect to see a peak in solar activity. And that's just where we're sitting now. And actually, the amount of activity you get on the sun does vary from one maximum to the next. So it's kind of like we know that generally the weather here on Earth is better in the summer than it is in the winter. But one summer may be hotter or cooler than the next. So there's some variation from one cycle to the next in solar activity as well. So what we're seeing at the moment is the peak of activity. We're seeing a pretty kind of normal level of activity for solar maximum. So we're nowhere near sort of record-breaking once in 100-year levels of activity or anything at the moment.
0: And as you work in this area of studying the sun and solar flares, do you feel there's anything particularly of interest or important to discuss?
1: Yeah, there is really. So what's changed over the last couple of hundred years, really, is the way that humans have made their societies and their economies much more reliant on technological infrastructure. So if we actually go back in time a little bit to one of the biggest space weather events, sometimes we call this solar activity space weather sometimes. If we go back to one of the biggest space weather events on record, that was actually observed in 1859. And the enormous solar flare that occurred was recorded by an English astronomer called Richard Carrington. And so it's known as the Carrington event. And back then, what Carrington observed was an enormous solar flare. He just happened to be making some solar observations at the time. And what he didn't know at the time, what we now understand, is that alongside that flare, which is a big flash of radiation, like a light bulb popping off, accompanying that was an explosion of solar material that headed towards the Earth. And when that arrived at Earth about 17 hours later, that triggered an enormous geomagnetic storm. And the impact we saw there was on not only things like the Northern Lights creating brilliant displays of the Aurora Borealis as far south as the Caribbean, but we could see that it had an impact on the technologies of the time, especially the telegraph system. So that was really where human technology in the second half of the 19th century, was starting to get to the point where it was susceptible to this solar activity and the geomagnetic disturbances that were responding. So the Victorian internet was actually disturbed quite a lot by solar activity. Now, what we've not seen is an event of that scale since, but obviously in that time, human beings have become much more reliant on things like satellite communications, power grids, radio communications. We fly long haul, we have astronauts in space. So all these things have changed since what we know is kind of the largest event we've seen so far on record.
0: So if a major flare hit tomorrow, what would fail first, GPS, satellite, power grids, or the internet?
1: Well, so the flare is kind of, so there's two parts to this. There's the flare, which is the release of radiation. And actually, that's the first sign that we get that something's happened, because the flare is an outpouring of X-rays, ultraviolet light, that travels across space at the speed of light. And so the first thing we know that the thing's happened is when that arrives. And typically, what will happen is that that will increase the amount of the upper atmosphere that is actually electrically conductive. It ionizes the gas, so it breaks apart neutral molecules and atoms in the upper atmosphere, this very high energy radiation, and it increases the electrical conductivity of the upper atmosphere. And that actually makes it a little bit harder for radio waves to travel through, or as they travel through, they actually get a little bit more disturbed. So things like radio communications, the signals to and from GPS satellites would start to degrade. So you'd lose some of those channels and you might find it harder to get a positioning fix with GPS or a timing fix from the GPS satellites. And then coming along behind that would may well be a large outpouring of solar materials. This is matter, not radiation. This is actual material, bits of the solar atmosphere that have been ejected out into the space environment. And those usually follow on and arrive about, you know, between 1, 2, or 3 days after the impacts of the flare are felt. And when those arrive, then we start to see effects being triggered, geomagnetic disturbances. And so what happens is that the electrical current systems surrounding the Earth, when this material moving, you know, a billion tons of solar material moving at 1,000,000 miles an hour, when that crashes into the Earth's magnetic field, it causes electrical currents in the near Earth space environment to all light up and intensify. And some of those flow down through the upper atmosphere. So we'd see a lot more things like the Northern Lights, probably at a much more equatorial location than you would expect to see them normally. This is the reason we saw the Northern Lights here in the UK in 2024. There are a couple of these large eruptions of solar material, these what we call coronal mass ejections, that clobbered the Earth and set off large geomagnetic storms, and they pushed the Northern Lights much further south. But alongside those natural phenomena, we start to see magnetic disturbances, and those can drive electrical currents through the power grids, or through even railway lines, and can interfere with railway signaling systems, through gas pipelines and things like that. And so we start to see other types of technologies starting to feel the impact of that solar activity. Now, a common question is, yeah, is it going to all just fail? Is it going to fall over? And a lot of work is going on to try and actually understand, predict and mitigate against these things. As you would well imagine, this is a natural hazard, a bit like tsunamis or earthquakes or volcanic ash clouds, all this sort of thing that, that we need to worry about and plan for and try and mitigate against. And so here in the UK, there's a lot of work done to understand, say, the threats to the power grid of space weather. And so you might start operating the power grid in slightly different ways once you realise space weather is getting disturbed, when you realise the solar flares and the coronal mass ejections are having an impact. You could actually decide, for example, to make sure that your power stations, or as many power stations as possible, are available to put power into the grid. You might take certain sections of the lines which you've taken out for maintenance purposes. You might try and bring those in to give more ways for this excess current to flow through the system. So there's lots of things you can do, whether it's a power grid, a railway system, a satellite system, where you fly your aircraft, whether you, what routes you take in aircraft, whether you launch a space mission, whether you launch astronauts or communication satellites. There are things you can do to plan for this sort of bad space weather in the same way that you would for planning if you knew you had a North Atlantic winter storm coming in that was going to bring high winds and rain to your railway system or your power grid.
0: Yes, well, you've actually answered one of my questions there, because I was thinking that, you know, obviously, we, as you say in your discussion, we depend on so many of these technologies, especially the grid, and you talk about, you know, flying and all the things that we take for granted. So are governments here in the UK and around the world taking this seriously and somehow trying to put or trying to look at these things and to see whether there could be an early warning sign to prevent any of these things happening?
1: Yes, they are. So the UK is a really good example of this. So if you are ever interested in the kind of things that the government worries about, you can actually do a very quick web search and look for the UK's National Risk Register. And as the name suggests, it's a document which lays out the big risks that we think that the UK may face in the coming years. And as part of that is consideration of how likely are events to happen, and then also if one happened, how severe would it be? Now, obviously, things that are very likely to happen but are not going to have much impact, we tend to not worry about. The other sort of corner of that matrix is if something could have a big effect but is not going to happen very often, those are actually those are sometimes what are called the high impact, low frequency events or black swan events. These are the things which are really hard to see coming and very rare, but actually can have can be quite impactful. And so, believe it or not, severe space weather is on the UK government's national risk register, and it has been for about 15 years now. And so that means that there's lots of people thinking about it. And the UK Met Office, the people who give us our weather forecasts and do climate change monitoring, they also run space weather forecasts. So there is a UK, there is the Met Office Space Weather Operations Centre, so MOSWOC, which is part of the Met Office, who twice daily take information from spacecraft that are continuously monitoring the sun, from spacecraft that are located in between the sun and the Earth, sort of in the firing line, if you like, and from other sources, and produce forecasts to say what's going to happen in the space weather world. Now, space weather forecasting is still in its infancy compared to meteorological forecasting, but there's a lot of work going on to try and understand the basic physics of what's going on the sun, how activity can launch material into space, how it then travels through space, and then when it arrives at the Earth, what will the impact be on both the natural system, you know, so it causes the northern lights and things like that, but also on our technology. So how will the currents flow through the power grid? How will our satellite communications be impacted? How might our railway system need to be adjusted? And so those things are all happening. And so as you can imagine, there's people in industries, there's scientists. It's about taking the kind of research models which 10 years ago scientists were using to just try and understand what was going on and operationalizing them so that they can run routinely 24/7 at the Met Office and then be able to provide space weather predictions and space weather forecasts.
0: Well, Jim, it's absolutely fascinating to talk to you about this. You certainly informed us about some of the things that perhaps we wouldn't all ordinarily know about solar flares. Thank you ever so much for coming on to the programme to talk to me about it. I was talking to Professor of Space and Physics, Jim Wild from Lancaster University. He's the President of the Royal Astronomical Society, talking about space weather and the sun being more active than we've seen in years. And whilst a total internet blackout is unlikely, the risk is real. Solar flares won't destroy the world, but if a big one was to hit, it would switch things off for days. Power banking, GPS are all vulnerable.

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0: And the Metro leads with the murder of the university student Harry Novak, who was mistakenly arrested by police in Southampton as he bled to death after being stabbed in the street by a Sikh man with a ceremonial knife. The Sun front page story focuses on the arrest and how one of the officers involved has quit following the release of body cam footage. The Home Secretary, Shabana Mahmood, has promised answers to the family of murdered Harry Novak. The Daily Mirror reports appealed for calm amid protests. Conservative leader Kemi Badenoch has described the killing as a seminal moment in the fight against racism, comparing Harry Novak's death to the murder of Stephen Lawrence, who was killed in a racist attack in London in 1993, writes the Daily Mail. The fallout follows the murder of Mr. Novak dominates the front page of The Times, reporting that the police guidance on treatment of people from ethnic minorities is now set to be reviewed. The Daily Telegraph front page says story is similar, saying police are facing calls to drop race bias policies following the sentencing of Vikram Digworth, who was, of course, the person who was convicted and the perpetrator of the knife crime. Kemi Badenoch's reaction to comments made by Nigel Farage makes the Daily Express front page headlines amid the ongoing uproar of Harry Novak's murder. And the Daily Star front page describes police treatment of Harry Novak as he lay dying, the arrest of an outrage the nation. So there we are. There's most of it going on about that dreadful affair that happened in Southampton. Don't forget to listen to some lovely music after 7 and Doug Jackson with the evening programme after 8.

0: Tony Hatch and the theme from The Avengers. You'll be listening to Words and Music, and the programme was produced by Donna Joseph. The programme was also compiled and put together by B Broadcast. Technical production was Ian Cope, and I'm Brian Henderson, wishing you all the very best in a speedy recovery. Hope to see you at the hospital soon, and please join us once again next week for another edition of Words and Music. Around the wards and online on the app, you're with BHBN Radio, HBH, a station of the year 2026.
1: From the Sky News Centre at 7, Hampshire's chief constable denies policing in the UK is anti-white. 18-year-old murder victim Henry Novak was handcuffed as he lay dying in December when his Sikh killer, jailed on Monday, made a false allegation of racism. There were protests in Southampton last night after Reform UK leader Nigel Farage said the reaction should be one of pure cold rage. He was condemned in the Commons by the Prime Minister.
2: Exploiting this tragedy to create grievance and division would be wrong in any circumstances, but to do it when the family are expressly saying, please don't, is unforgivable. It shows exactly who he is.
1: An investigation's underway after a Royal Navy helicopter crashed, killing three people. The aircraft came down in a field in Devon early this morning. A YouTuber who faked a live stream as an alibi will serve at least 31 years behind bars for murdering his pregnant girlfriend. A judge described 36-year-old Stephen McCullough's attack on Natalie McNally in County Armagh as brutal and frenzied. The Foreign Office has summoned Russia's ambassador. It's after a drone violated NATO airspace last week and hit a building in Romania. Analysis of NHS England figures suggests traumatic injuries during childbirth have risen 25% in 5 years. A national maternity investigation is underway. Irina Sabalenka says she fell into a deep, dark hole mentally after her shock French Open tennis exit. The world number one went down in three sets to Diana Schneider in the quarterfinals, despite leading by a set and being close to victory. The performance has left her questioning her future in the sport.
3: No thoughts, no emotions. Just want to quit tennis right now, but we'll see. We'll see in a few days. Hopefully I'll get back on track mentally.
1: China could soon be building cars at Nissan's plant in Sunderland. Vehicle manufacturer Chery has signed a non-binding deal. Construction should start in 2027. That's the latest. I'm Nick Qureshi.
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0: If you're a fan of the boys in claret and blue, mad about the baggies, or one of St Andrew's finest blue noses, then you can keep up to date with your favourite team's home games during your stay in hospital. 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

0: If you're a fan of the boys in claret and blue, mad about the baggies, or one of St Andrew's finest blue noses, then you can keep up to date with your favourite team's home games during your stay in hospital. 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
1: 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Fancy a coffee?
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0: There we go, a bit of Clean Bandit there with Drive. And for those of you that have never listened to the show before, the way that it works is we start with the faster ones and we work towards the slow ones, so we've got you nice and rested by the time 10 o'clock comes round. So if you're thinking, I didn't like that first song, Doug, there will be something for you. Rest assured, there is an eclectic mix all the way through the show. Why did I play that first one? Because the way that the songs are picked is they all link in some way or other, generally tenuously, to whatever it is that we read out. So, as an example, you've probably heard of the fashion brand DKNY, but have you heard of DSNY? DSNY is the Department of Sanitation for New York, and are responsible for the Trucks of Art initiative, where their garbage trucks are all painted in murals. Notable designs include a Pac-Man-inspired design and a pink truck called Love Letter to New York. But there's the link to Clean Bandit. Grace, what's next?
1: Well, we see a lot of robots trying to dance or perform athletic feats. Last week, it was the turn of humans to try and excel in the first enhanced games. This is where athletes can take drugs to try to be the best version of themselves that they can be. In a series of events, many broke their personal best, but only one world record time was beaten. Maybe next year we can see robots versus enhanced athletes. Is that one's pitch to Dragon's Den? I begin to wonder.

This is the third week of me trying to drag my father out of the Dark Ages, better known as the 80s to most of you. So this week, I'm going to take his world and shake it with Metro Station.

0: Nick Rhodes of Duran Duran fame was born this week in 1962, and I will link that with a local story. Birmingham City Council introduced a clean air zone along with fines to help encourage people to comply. A report has shown that so far they have paid £470,000 to themselves in fines for 3,262 contraventions of the zone. Do you think any of those in the council getting fined are thinking, is there something I should know? Coming up after this.
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go, the Eurythmics there with 1984. And, well, while we're in the 80s, I can probably play some other songs as well. Don't tell Grace. She'll be complaining and trying to drag me into the 21st century. Anyway, it was back in 793 that the Vikings raided the abbey at Lindisfarne in Northumbria, commonly accepted as the beginning of Norse activity in the British Isles, which I guess, you know, went on until, well, take on me.

0: The National Grid free priority services register is there when you need it. Sometimes power cuts can happen for reasons beyond our control. We know that for some customers, they can be particularly worrying, especially if you're recovering from a stay in hospital. 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Do you rely on electricity for medical reasons, for a stairlift, hoist or electric bed? Would a power cut cause distress or vulnerability? 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
4: 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Let oil catch fire. 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
9: Right, bear in mind, George Ezra was born in 1993. I'm going to link that to a better number of you have been on a cruise, perhaps on one of the ships that's had all of the onboard entertainment that you could ever have hoped for. Well, you ain't seen nothing yet. No, that's not a cue for a song. One cruise line has dusted off plans first drawn up in the 90s, around the time that Mr. Ezra was born, for ships that will have to be put together at sea as they're too big for any port on Earth. They are 1 mile long, 800 foot wide, 30 decks, 20,000 staff. They've got shops, they've got a 15,000 seater stadium, they've got a museum, a water park. They're nuclear powered and will be moving around the globe every 2 years at a sedate speed of 7 knots. They will be home to 50,000 people who are permanent residents and a further 10,000 people who will be on a cruise holiday. Do you think that sounds like paradise?

0: away.
1: George Ezra there with Paradise. In the background, I'm just doing that swan thing at the moment. My laptop died, so I'm now using my phone to find my information. So you may have to bear with me, but we'll see how we get on. Going back to a story I gave you last year in 2025, square watermelons. Yep, they're not just for eating. They're often used as decorative items and can cost up to $160 each. At first, farmers made them square so that they fit better into fridges and are easier to cut. But now they're becoming a luxury. They're often given as gifts and religious offerings. Gifting someone these specially crafted watermelons shows a sign of respect towards the receiver, apparently. Although that's probably the people selling the watermelons that tell you that. The steep price tag of these expensive fruits is also seen as proof of gratitude, making the gift more valuable. I mean, if anyone wants to buy a very cheap pair of socks for a lot of money to demonstrate they show gratitude, then I have a number of pairs of socks I'm more than willing to part with for you. And they don't stop at squares. Some watermelons are now shaped like hearts or pyramids, which have taken the years of careful growing in special containers. There's only one song I'm going to play, isn't there?
2: Tastes like

sugar. Watermelon Sugar there by Harry of the Styles. Now, we had a request to come in on the text. You've asked if we could play Suddenly I See by Katie Tunstall. You pointed out she's amazing live, and she's a beautiful soul as well. I'm not going to come and collect all the X's that you've put on there, Keza, and you've not named anyone else, so I'm guessing this one is one that you love and you would like to hear yourself. Keza, this one is just for you. This is Suddenly I See by Katie Tunstall.

Katie Tunstall there, Keza, just for you with Suddenly I See. Hopefully you enjoyed that one. In 1937, even after his abdication, the Duke of Windsor marries Wallis Simpson, deciding probably there's only one thing that I want.

you go. A bit of one thing there by Lola Young. Now, I've got another request, but this request is from Marianne, who put a request in last week. But we all know, Fraser, you are listening, and I think you're going to be smiling, and I think you may even be jigging around doing a dance to this one, even though, unkindly, Marianne has asked for Girls Just Want to Have Fun, which I think's for her and your mum. But you do what you can, and I'll see you on the other side.

There you go. Great choice, Marianne, of a song there with the girls just want to have fun. But I suspect that Fraser has been busting more moves than the two of you. So we'll see how that gets on next week and see if the dancing improves from you, Marianne. We'll get the video clips and see how it's going on. Fraser, great work. I'm loving your style. Right, moving on. El DeBarge was born this week in history back in 1961. And he had a song called Rhythm of the Night.

There you go. A bit of Build Me Up Buttercup there to take us into the second hour. Why did I play that one? Well, it was by the Foundations, and that's the particular link that we're going for. In 1833, Charles Babbage was famous for his little soirees where he amazed guests with his intellect and inventions. It was the 5th of June that year that one of his guests was the 17-year-old daughter of Lord Byron, called Ada Lovelace. Her mother had ensured she had a good and scientific education to avoid taking after her father. Not sure if anyone's done that in my family. It worked because she gave a great insight into the working of his difference engine. She so impressed Babbage that they became great friends, and 10 years later, her notes about his programmable analytical engine became recognised as the first algorithm, and between them, modern computing had its foundations. And there you go, that is the tenuous link on this occasion. 1940, Tom Jones was born. I'll play a song by him. We had a few close votes in the recent elections. I'm not sure what the final decider is for the Electoral Commission, but if there is a tied, if there is a tie, I hear in Hong Kong that they put 10 numbered balls in a bag, and each candidate draws out one, with the highest score winning. This is viewed as acceptable because society believes in fate, in this case decided by the balls, so it's not unusual.

you go. A bit of Tom Jones there with It's Not Unusual. Now we've got a couple of things happening this week at the same time. 1960, Mick Hucknall, best known as lead singer of Simply Red, was born. And also we've had this auction of the Eiffel Tower stairs. They have been sold before. They're a snippet of the spiral staircase that used to be part of the Eiffel Tower and was removed. And it's the sort of thing that people enjoy. But I'm not quite sure what the use is of a few stairs. It almost feels like it's maybe something that came from a fairground. Okay, some of them are tenuous. Love!

Fairground there by Simply Red, and from one sort of ride to another sort of ride. 1781, George Stephenson was born. He was an English civil engineer and mechanical engineer, renowned as the father of the railways. His rail gauge of 4 feet 8.5 inches, sometimes called Stephenson's gauge, is the standard gauge by name, by convention, for most of the world's railways. Stephenson's gauge is standard, as I say. It was built by Robert Stephenson and Company. Locomotion number one is the first steam locomotive to carry passengers on a public rail line in the Stockton and Darlington Railway in 1825. George also built the first public intercity railway line in the world to use locomotives, the Liverpool and Manchester Railway, which opened in 1830. But I think some of those earlier trains might have given you a few of these bruises.

0: There you go. And the big link there was obviously train rather than the bruises themselves. 1978, Matthew James, or Matt Bellamy, was born. English musician, best known as a lead vocalist, pianist and principal songwriter for the rock band Muse. I'll play a song by them in a second. I'm going to play that because I'm linking it to the Atlantic Crossing. Yes. You hear lots of stories about Atlantic crossings, but this one is slightly strange. I think a few weeks ago we had the fastest wheelie bin, and this one is a boat that can be no bigger than a wheelie bin. I mean, who comes up with the idea of these things? I don't know, but a gentleman is going to attempt that crossing, and he's been doing some sea trials. He's basically got a little dome that sticks up that his head comes out of, and he gets thrown around all over the place. But the idea is he will make his way across the Atlantic. In my view, that is madness. And that is the song that I'll be playing for you straight after this.
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Muse there with a bit of madness. Now, in 1990, Amethyst Amelia Kelly was born. Do you recognise the name? Well, she's the Aussie rapper Iggy Azalea. I'm going to link that to 1647. In 1647, the Parliament passed an act which banned the celebration of some festivals, such as Christmas, which the Puritans believed was linked to Catholicism, and involved drunkenness, promiscuity and gambling. I mean, to be fair, they may have had a point. The law was in place for 13 years until 1660, when Charles II returned to power. The law led to riots, and in London, the military were reported to be patrolling the streets and seizing any items they believed to be used to celebrate Christmas. Town criers walked the streets shouting, "No Christmas! No Christmas!" You can imagine these days, that would have caused a lot of trouble.

go, a bit of trouble there with Iggy Azalea. And what can I give you next? Well, 53 AD, the Roman Emperor Nero marries Claudia Octavia. Now, she was fairly well connected. Claudia Octavia was an empress of Rome. She was also the great-niece of the Emperor Tiberius. She was the paternal first cousin of Emperor Caligula. She was the daughter of Emperor Claudius and the stepsister and first wife of the Emperor Nero. I mean, that just sounds like it's a family affair, which is very lucky for me because Freddie Stone of the Sly and the Family Stone was born in 1947.

just still checking each other out. Hey, nobody wants to blow. Nobody wants to be left out. You can't leave 'cause your heart is there.

Sly and the Family Stone there with their Family Affair. Another couple of things happening by coincidence on the same week. 1951, Bonnie Tyler, the Welsh singer, was born. And it was back in 1940 that the whole Dunkirk episode was going on. From the 26th of May to the 4th of June, British forces completed the evacuation of 338,000 troops from Dunkirk of the 400,000 who had been there. To rally the morale of the country, Winston Churchill delivers only to the House of Commons his famous "We shall fight them on the beaches" speech, and I think that probably saved us the Dunkirk from losing a lot of people in France.

0: There you go, a bit of Bonnie Tyler there with Lost in France. Now, what else can I tell you today? 1191 AD, Richard I arrives in Acre, which was Palestine, beginning his crusade. And I think he was someone that a lot of people would follow. And 1981, Alexander or Max or Alex Band was born, who was an American musician and singer-songwriter, best known for his work in the American band The Calling, who had a hit, Wherever You Will Go. Which sounds like it was fairly apt for someone like Richard I, the Lionheart. And that's coming up straight after this.
1: Matt is enjoying a rare day off, feet up, footy on. But the platelets from his last blood donation are definitely not having a day off.
2: 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I need platelet transfusions a lot. 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
1: By giving blood, you can be there for someone without being there. Save up to 3 lives in 1 hour. 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

The calling there with Wherever You Will Go. Now, in 1778, Beau Brummell was born, who was a purveyor of men's fashion. He is said to have introduced not only the modern men's suit with a necktie, but he also claimed it sometimes took him 5 hours a day to get dressed, and recommended his boots be polished with champagne. The style of dress was referred to as dandyism, which I've played the Dandies before now while doing this one, but I thought I'd go for a different song this time round, because in 1974 Kelly Jones was born, who was obviously a lead singer of the Stereophonics, and obviously they had a song, Handbags and Glad Rags, which sounds like the sort of thing that Mr. Brummell would probably have appreciated.

you go, some handbags and glad rags. Can just about fit three more songs in before the end. This week is the 90th anniversary of the compulsory driving test. The problem at the moment seems to be enough people finding slots to get their tests and other people booking them up. Going to pair that, though, with 1958, Prince was born, and he sang a song about a car that you would have loved to have done your test in.

There you go, Prince and his little red Corvette. Linda, you've waited very patiently. I think I might have suggested you were on a yellow card the other week, but, well, I'll let you off because you're a friend of the show. You put your request in this week for a song by Amy Wodge, which is a faith song. So hopefully this is one that you enjoy. I don't think it's necessarily a dancing song, but well, we've got the cameras on you anyway. Enjoy this one. This one's just for you, Linda.

Faith, song by Amy Wodge from the series Keeping Faith, he said, sounding like he knew what he was talking about. Thank you, Linda, for the tip on that one. Got time for, a bit of one last song. You might have seen this week on the news that what is reported as the first surrender to an inanimate combatant happened when a Russian soldier indicated to a drone that was overhead that he wanted to surrender. The Ukrainian drone pilots dropped a message to him saying, follow the drone. He did. Russians were firing at him as he retreated, but he managed to hand himself in, and that was the end of that. So I guess it was kind of a white flag moment.

The American singing girl group The Velvettes, who signed to Motown in the 1960s, welcoming you to this edition of The Soul Train with me, Pete Bayliss, here on BHBN Hospital Radio. And over the next hour, I shall be bringing you some more of my favourite soul, Motown, funk and dance music from the 1960s, 70s and 80s. Velvettes got their break chart-wise in the spring of 1964, thanks to young producer Norman Whitfield, who produced Needle in a Haystack as a single for the group on Motown's VIP Records imprint. Needle in a Haystack peaked at number 45 on the Billboard Hot 100 in the States in mid-1964, but they didn't hit the UK charts at all with it, although it was very popular in the clubs at the time. Anyway, a nice lively start to the programme. And if you've heard the programme before, you'll know that I start with one from the 60s, and as we've got music from the 70s and 80s, that's what we'll do next. So let's have one from the 70s. Absolute classic from Rolls-Royce.

What a great record. Rolls-Royce began in the early 1970s when members of several backup bands from the Watts and Inglewood areas of Los Angeles united under the group name Total Concept Unlimited. In 1973, that collective toured England and Japan behind the Motown soul star Edwin Starr, who introduced them to, that man again, Norman Whitfield, Motown's psychedelic shaman, who was responsible for bringing a kind of progressive funk rock slant to the company after all their 60s hits. Car Wash was their debut single and one of the most notable successes of that kind of music in the 1970s sort of disco era. And it was a theme from 1976 motion picture of the same name. It reached number one in the States on the Billboard Pop and R&B charts and got to number nine in the UK singles chart in February 1977. Well, as I said, we've had one from the 60s and one from the 70s. So how about one now from the 80s? And this time from a British group formed in London in 1988, Soul to Soul.

Soul to Soul, Back to Life, However Do You Want Me, featuring the other British R&B singer Karen Wheeler, and that was their most successful single in the States, indeed the only one of their records that charted in the top 10 over there, but it was even more successful over here in the UK. It reached number one in the UK singles charts for 4 weeks in June 1989. Now, going back to the very early 60s, and Jesse Hill was an American soul, R&B and blues singer and songwriter who's probably best remembered for the classic song Ooh Poop-a-Doo.

0: Jessie Hill, Ooh Poo Padoo, which sold over 800,000 copies in the States and hit number 30 in their Hot 100. There have been over 100 cover versions of Ooh Poo Padoo recorded by many people and performed live over the years by other popular musicians. You're listening to The Soul Train here with me, Pete Bayliss. Coming up next, an absolute classic from Stevie Wonder.
1: 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Three little words. Some people wait years to hear them, but those three little words could be the most important three little words you'll ever hear. Make you feel as light as a feather, sweep you off your feet. 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Fancy a coffee?
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one of the most critically and commercially successful musical performers of the late 20th century, the great Stevie Wonder. I Was Made to Love Her, recorded by him for Motown's Tamla label in 1967. It was written by Stevie Wonder along with his mother, Lula Mae Hardaway, Sylvia Moy, and producer Henry Cosby. It was included on his 1967 album called I Was Made to Love Her. It peaked at number 2 in the Billboard Pop Singles chart in July 67 in the US and reached number 5 in the UK. Back to the 80s now, and to another of bands from America, from Atlanta, Georgia, in fact, the SOS Band.

That was The Finest from the SOS Band with actually one of the last songs the group featured the vocals of their original lead singer, Mary Davis. It's a big hit in the States, but also in the UK singles charts. It was their second top 20 hit over here, reaching number 17 in 1986.

Isn't that a lovely record? Gregory Abbott and Shake You Down, his big hit in 1986. It spent 13 weeks in the UK charts from November of 1986 and peaked at number 6, Gregory Abbott and Shake You Down. Going to go back to the 70s, the mid-70s now, and to a band from Liverpool, The Real Thing.

the real thing and their first UK hit from 1976, which went straight to number one in the UK charts. You to Me Are Everything. On to an act now from the 60s on the Stax record label, but one of Stax's less typical acts and certainly not successful over here except in the clubs. They were called the Astors. This is probably their best known song, Candy.

kind of a doo-wop soul sound, isn't it? The Astors and Candy, which was a big stateside hit, made number 12 on the R&B charts over there in 1965, an enduring favourite on the Northern Soul Circuit here in the UK. And talking of enduring favourites on the Soul Circuit, here's Gladys Knight.

0: Another production by Norman Whitfield, released in the UK in 1967 on the Tamla Motown label, made number 13 in the UK charts in June 1967 and was the first UK hit for Gladys Knight and the Pips. You're listening to The Soul Train with me, Pete Bailey, and coming up next, another Motown classic from a very young Michael Jackson.
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Rock and Robin, originally recorded on a hit for Bobby Day in 1958, but that was recorded in 1972 by young Michael Jackson from his gold certified solo album called Got To Be There. It hit number 4 in the UK singles charts in 1972. Going to move to the mid-1980s now to another American R&B and dance music singer, Jocelyn Brown.

Oh, I'm in danger of enjoying myself here. Jocelyn Brown, a song she wrote in 1984 called Somebody Else's Guy, which got to number 13 in the UK charts in that year. Go back to the mid-60s to American band called The Fascinations. They're probably best remembered for a song written by Curtis Mayfield, which was a minor hit in the US in 1967. But then in 1971, it was re-released in the UK and became a top 40 hit. They're called The Fascinations. The song is Girls Are Out to Get You.

Girls Are Out to Get You, written, as I said, by Curtis Mayfield. It got to number 32 in 1971 in the UK charts on its re-release. Throughout the late 70s and I suppose the early 80s, the American band Atlantic Star scored several hits on the US R&B charts. However, they didn't get significant crossover success to the pop charts until about halfway into the 1980s when they released their album As the Band Turns and this single, Secret Lovers.

released in 1985 their true breakthrough hit on the pop charts in both the US and UK. Atlantic Star, Secret Lovers, reached number 10 on the UK charts, giving them the first of their two UK top 10 hits. Now, I don't know if you've heard the name Rufus Thomas. He was American R&B, funk, soul, blues singer, songwriter, dancer, DJ, comic entertainer. Came from Memphis, Tennessee. He's also the father, of course, of Carla Thomas, who was herself a Stax Records star. But Rufus Thomas is probably best known for his novelty dance records, including Do the Funky Chicken, Do the Push and Pull, and Walking the Dog.

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1: 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Make you feel as light as a feather, sweep you off your feet. Ready? Fancy a coffee?
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